0: love that title. Walking, talking, crying, barely beaten, broken heart from Highway 101 here on our Country Music Wednesday night get-together. I'm Doyle King. George Strait has done some 60 number one songs over the course of his career, more than any other artist in country music history. But it's hard to wonder if it could have been 61 had he recorded Tennessee Whiskey. He was on a podcast with Casey Musgrave some years ago, and even though he didn't write that song, he turned it down. Strait did have the opportunity to record it in the early 80s, ultimately passing on it. He said, "I missed it." He smiled about it with Casey Musgraves. They were talking about songs that didn't go number one. And then she asked him why he didn't take a stab at Tennessee Whiskey. And George said, "It just didn't resonate with me."
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That's Randy Travis here on our Country Music Wednesday night get-together. I'm Doyle King. Welcome to it. Cody Johnson, the newest ACM Entertainer of the Year, just a little less than a month away from releasing his next album. I can't wait. It's called Banks of the Trinity. And Cody tells us when I heard the song Banks of the Trinity for the first time, like in a demo, it was like a portrait flashed in my head of memories that I thought I'd forgotten. It took me straight back home to Sebastopol in Texas, where I grew up on the Trinity River. And when the white bass were running, that didn't come get us out of school. We'd go catch as many white bass as we could and fill up that freezer. It was that same river where Cody Johnson snuck out of his house one night to play in a band at that bar at age 15. Of course, Daddy caught him. He said, I got the whooping of my life. Another great track on that album, Bible for a Boy, a song dedicated to his youngest born child and only son, J.C. Daniel, who was born in October. Banks of the Trinity from Cody Johnson will be out June 26th.

0: That's Faith Hill with Someone Else's Dream here on our Country Music Hump Night. I'll be right back. I've got another Texas-sized music set coming up, and Johnny Lee's kicking that off next, Looking for Love.
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She came to see him one last time. Oh, and we all wondered if she would. And it kept running through my mind. This time, he's over her for good.

0: Here's King George, the original king of country music, with He Stopped Loving Her Today. I'm Doyle King. The Chicks are officially headed back out on the road. You can catch this iconic music trio when they embark on their Taking the Long Way 20th anniversary tour as they celebrate two decades of their record-breaking studio album by the same name. They have a 26-date trek that launches September 30th at Fox Theater in Detroit. They'll be hitting Chicago, New York, Nashville, San Antonio, Austin, Seattle, San Francisco. Those are some of the bigger cities. They wrap up with two nights in Hollywood, California at the Dolby Theater on November 1st and 2nd. The album After Taking the Long Way was released in May of 2006. It earned them 5 Grammy Awards, including Album of the Year, Record of the Year, and Song of the Year, and they are going to be performing the entirety of that critically acclaimed album for the first time every night, and then they'll close with a mix of fan favorites. Tickets at thechicks.com/tour.
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There's Lori Morgan here on our Country Music Wednesday night. We have one death in country music today. It was singer Wally Fowler. He died of a heart attack while fishing from a dock on Dale Hollow Lake, northeast of Nashville. His body found floating in the water. He was one of the founders of the Oak Ridge Quartet, a gospel act that eventually became the Oak Ridge Boys. He was known as the man with a million friends, Mr. Gospel Music. Wally Fowler, dead today in 1994 at the age of 77.

0: We're tired of all the jokes. Just because we work at a country radio station doesn't mean we're drinking all the time. Oh no, it means everyone here got guns.
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think I am? He said. I said, well, I didn't know. He said, I turned 65 about 11 months ago. I was sitting

0: Susie Boggess with Aces here on our Country Music Wednesday night. Travis Tritt is coming up next. He kicks off our next Texas Size Music set, along with some help from the Eagles. Take It Easy is coming up.
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0: Here's Mark Chestnut. Well, I'll think of something here on our Country Music Wednesday night. I had forgotten about this event completely. It's so far back on the back burner as far as award show goes. But you can tell it's not greatly important. Only two country artists showed up for the thing. One of them was Sam Barber. But Darius Rucker did win an honorable award, the Veterans Voice Award, presented by USAA's Honor Through Action. He was recognized for the meaningful impact he's made in the veteran community through his advocacy and charitable efforts. Sam Barber was there to claim his win for Breakthrough Country Artist. He went up against Tucker Wetmore and Zach Topp in that category. Morgan Wallen entered the night, one of the highest nominees overall, the most nominated in the country category with 7 nods. Of course, he wasn't there either. He took home Best Male Country Artist. Ella Langley took home 2 wins, Best Country Female Artist and Best Country Song for Choosing Texas. And Zach Brown Band took the Best Country Duo or Group, Megan Maroney, the Best Country Album for Cloud 9.
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Here's Don Williams with I've Got a Winner in You here on our Country Music Wednesday night get-together. My Facebook post tonight reveals the secret to Stella Lefty's Boston lyrics. That's her new song, Boston. Simplicity. The singer and songwriters just created an earworm that'll have you smiling all the way through it. You'll smile because she always seems to be smiling. There's no but with this song. Lefty, whose real name is Stella Lefkowski, is singing from the peak of Love Mountain, unaware that the inevitable highs and lows are still to come. That's just something about the innocence about this song and Stella Lefty that feels good. So check it out. My Facebook post of the night, Stella Lefty, Boston at Doyle King. Doyle spelled D-O-Y-L-E, Doyle King on Facebook.

0: kind of tired of the jokes. 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

0: had done gone and done it here on our Country Music Hump Night. Be right back. Charlie Daniels Band's going to fiddle against that old devil when we head down to Georgia and get a Texas-sized music set started next.
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went down to Georgia. He was looking for a soul to steal. He was in a bind because he was way behind and he was willing to make a deal. When he came across this young man sawing on a fiddle and playing it hot, and the devil jumped up on a hickory stump and said, "Boy, let me tell you what. I guess you didn't know it, but I'm a fiddle player too. And if you'd care to take a dare, I'll make a bet with you. Now, you play pretty good fiddle, boy, but give the devil his due. 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

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And he pulled the bow across the strings and it made an evil hiss. And then a band of demons joined in and it sounded

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Johnny said, "Devil, just come on back if you ever want to try again. 'Cause I told you once, you son of a gun, I

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0: That's Willie and Julio here on our Country Music Get Together. Looking at country music history today, we go back to 1972 for Opryland USA, the country music theme park that opened in Nashville. It was later called Opryland Theme Park, an amusement park located in suburban Tennessee. During the late 80s, nearly 2.5 million people visited that park annually. It was billed as the home of American music. Opryland USA featured a large number of musical shows along with amusement park rides. It was demolished in 1997 to make way for an outlet mall. And in 1996, George Strait released Carried Away, the second single from his album Blue Clear Sky. It would become his 30th charting hit. It was one of two George Strait songs, the other being One Night at a Time, that were nominated for Single of the Year. Yet two songs from George nominated for Single of the Year at the 97 CMAs.
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There's Alan Jackson here on our Country Music Wednesday night get-together. One more story in country music history to tell you tonight. It was 2000 today that Kenny Chesney and Tim McGraw were arrested in Buffalo, New York, after Kenny Chesney stole a Mounted Reserve deputy's horse and Tim McGraw attacked the deputies that were trying to corral him. Chesney had asked to sit

songs that make you feel 18 years old again. Unfortunately, they can't make you look 18 again. Real Country 102.1, The Outlaw.

0: as Rick Van Shelton. He's just a simple man here on Our Country Music Hump Night. That wraps it up for me. I'm going to leave you with a nice long Texas-sized music set. Alabama is going to kick that off right after this quick break.
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0: Tim McGraw there. Something like that. Hang tight. Charlie Rich on the way.
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0: Love playing those great classic country songs from back in the day that bring back great memories, like that one from Travis Tritt. Remember the music video for that? He's in a wheelchair in the video, if I remember correctly. Well, my name is Jay Michaels. I'm so glad to get to spend some time with you tonight. We'll play more of your favorite songs all night long. Keep it here.
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good classic country all night long. My name is Jay Michaels. So good to be spending a part of this third shift here with you and Ed Bruce on the radio.

thought I'd move on in. And I was slick and feeling like a man, so I took the stool between them, ordered one more round for me and her and him. I placed my arm across the back of her bar stool. I don't remember what I said, but at the time it sounded cool. 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She just paid the tab, tipped the man, and left me sitting there alone.

0: Well, we all take our vitamins, right? Could take too many vitamins. Signs that you're taking too many vitamins, extreme thirst and kidney stones that could be having too much vitamin D. Numbness and tingling is side effects of high doses of vitamin B6, and stomach issues, nausea, vomiting, and, well, other things that we don't really want to talk about on the radio, could come from too much vitamin A, D, and C.
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0: Shania there, and I'm Jay Michaels. This was kind of a cool list. The list of the most unique items left behind on Uber rides. Human hair, breast milk, and this one was interesting. 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

0: good country music all night long. The songs, you know the words too. I'm Jay Michaels. Whether you haven't been to bed yet or you're working third shift, whatever you got going on, thanks for stopping by and spending a little bit of time here with me. Eddie Rabbit is on the way. Do some Clay Walker too.
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0: feel like there's so much bad news out there. I love when there's some good news we can share. A Cincinnati, Ohio bus driver was recognized for helping a passenger who was experiencing a stroke during a ride to work. And after the bus driver named Latasha Underwood noticed some unusual behavior from a regular rider, she alerted emergency responders, got assistance for this gentleman. He was taken to a hospital and treated, and he's going to be okay. And it's all thanks to the bus driver's swift actions. Good people still out there in the world, right?
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Well, whether you haven't been to bed yet or you're just waking up headed to work, thanks for stopping by. And we'll keep each other company this morning with Trisha Yearwood right now. Hey, Michael.

0: What time zone am I on? What country am I in?
1: It doesn't matter. It's 5 o'clock somewhere.
0: It's always on 5 in Margaritaville, come to think of it.
1: Yeah, I heard that.
0: You've been there, haven't you?
1: Yes, sir.
0: I've seen your boat there.
1: I've been to Margaritaville a few times.
0: All right. Well, that's good.
1: Stumble my way back.
0: Okay. Well, we just want to make sure you can keep it between the navigational beacons.
1: Between the buoys. I got it.
0: All right. Well, it's 5 o'clock. Let's go somewhere.
1: I'm ready. Crank it up.
0: Let's get out of here.
1: I'm gone.

0: Well, hey there, it's Jay Michaels. Thursday, National Cheese Day. It's also National Cognac Day and National Hug Your Cat Day.
1: If Ernest Hemingway was alive today, would he say this to you?
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0: Nothing But the Taillights from Clint Black. I'm Jay Michaels, Merle Haggard, and Faith Hill on the way.
1: We're known for one thing, playing real country. 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

0: common man. It's John Conley, and I'm Jay Michaels. If you're getting up ready to start your day, well, good morning. Thank you for being here. If you're still burning that midnight oil, working third shift, well, I'm here with you, my friend. More of your favorite songs. We got them for you all day.
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0: Well, I just wanted to say thank you for coming by this morning and spending a little bit of time with me. I know there's other stations you could be listening to, other things you could be doing, or you could just be sitting in silence. Look, I get it. Sometimes that's what you need, right? And I really appreciate you stopping by and keeping me company with the best classic country all morning.
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0: Mark Chestnut there. My name is Jay Michaels. Hope you have a great Thursday. So close to the weekend. Whatever you're doing today, I hope that you do it with a smile on your face. You tell somebody you love them and you do something good for you today.
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1: This is Florida News Now.
2: Florida voters have the final say, but experts are starting to weigh in on the impact of a property tax amendment.
3: The property tax cut plan going on the ballot in November will need at least 60% of the vote to become law. Former state senator Jeffrey Brandis says if passed, local governments would feel the pain of lost revenue, but there is an exemption for public schools. He says something had to be done to deal with inflation.
4: The original $25,000 was set in 1980. That would be about $90,000 today.
3: If it passes, the plan would up the homestead exemption to $150,000 in 2027 and $250,000 in 2028. Wendy Grossman, Miami.
2: The Martin County Sheriff takes down an organized crime ring operating in hardware stores across the state. Dubbed Operation Hammer Time, two men from Miami-Dade charged in theft spanning 13 counties. A third suspect at large, a fourth has died from medical issues. Detective Aaron Chandler says the thieves would break into stores at night and return the stolen tools home to Miami-Dade with stolen merchandise to resell it.
5: They would go in and they would all work in concert with each other, loading these totes up with as many DeWalt or Milwaukee tools as they could get. And oftentimes they're in and out of there and less than 5 minutes.
2: He says the ring also operated in counties including Broward, Orange, Pinellas, and Polk. Word from Lakeland that the applicant for a proposed data center has withdrawn from a review meeting with city officials after a blast of negative comments during Monday's city commission meeting. Kim Lee Horn reportedly plans to decide on a next step later. Coral Gables officially pumping the brakes on autonomous delivery robots following several accessibility complaints. A sweeping new ordinance bans the machines from loitering in public right-of-ways for longer than 30 minutes and requires them to give absolute priority to individuals with disabilities. With Florida's News, I'm Gordon Bird.
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8: Pleasant and less humid today with sunshine and a few clouds. Highs will be in the mid and upper 80s. Partly cloudy tonight. Lows from the mid 60s to low 70s. Sunny to partly cloudy and nice for us Friday. Highs in the mid 80s to 90 degrees. Partly sunny and pleasant Saturday. Highs in the upper 80s to low 90s. Then a mix of clouds and sun Sunday. Hotter with highs in the low to mid 90s. From the Florida Weather Center, I'm meteorologist Jason Catarina.
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10: In Ag News from Southeast AgNet, Florida Commissioner of Agriculture Wilton Simpson emphasized major wins in the Florida Legislature 2026-2027 budget. Commissioner Simpson said, quote, "This year's budget reflects a historic commitment by Senate President Al Britton, House Speaker Perez, and the entire Florida Legislature to support Florida's farmers, the people who quietly and humbly feed our communities, fuel our economy, and protect our natural resources. Florida farmers face a difficult year marked by devastating freezes, wildfires, and other serious these challenges. In response, the Florida legislature delivered a budget that makes 2026 the year of the farmer. Some of the highlights in the 2026-2027 budget include the Rural and Family Lands Protection Program received $425 million. The Florida Forest Service received $132 million. Farmers Feeding Florida received $38 million. Florida Citrus Industry received $193.4 million. FDAC's Bronson Animal Disease Diagnostic Laboratory received over $42 million. FDAC's received $4 million. Florida Future Farmers of America received $1 million. The Florida State Fair received $9.5 million. And the Fresh from Florida program received $19 million. Commissioner Simpson also said, quote, Governor Ron DeSantis and the Florida legislator understand that supporting agriculture means supporting our food supply, our economy, our environment, and our way of life. For more information, visit southeastagnet.com.
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12: From the Southeast AgNet, it's Bottom Line. Bottom Line grain analysts wonder if the grain trade getting a little ahead of itself here in early June. Corn, soybean, wheat futures all seeing lower lows on a regular basis. Wheat, in fact, lower 10 sessions in a row, even with conditions here at harvest the lowest in 37 years. Harvest pressure is here. Combines rolling Texas, Oklahoma, but China reporting lodging issues in their largest production area. Australia looking at their smallest crop in 3 years. We see Kansas City, July, below that 625-626 area as a place to step in. Now, no immediate weather issues for corn and soybeans, but again, watching December corn, should it go below 455, November soybeans below 1170 areas to step in. This is the Bottom Line Report. Image Wellness says your health is your greatest wealth. Visit Image Wellness on Facebook.
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12: And with another quick note, here's Dale Sandlin.
11: Thanks, Mark. In a story from the National Association of Farm Broadcasters, President Donald Trump has announced tariff reductions on certain agricultural and industrial equipment, a move that could help ease some cost pressures facing farmers and machinery dealers. Under a new proclamation, tariffs on products like harvesters, bulldozers, forklifts, and HVAC equipment will be reduced from 25% to 15%. The Wall Street Journal said the administration also lowered tariffs to 10% on products manufactured abroad that contain at least 85% U.S.-produced steel, aluminum, or copper.
12: Thanks, Dale. And wishing you a profitable day. I'm Mark Oppold on the Southeast AgNet.
14: It's time for Farm and Ranch headlines on the Southeast AgNet. I'm Tyron Spearman reporting. Well, peanut farmers are trying to get the rest of this crop planted in. Only about 65% of the peanuts were in the ground this week, and the conditions are too wet in Georgia, Florida, and Alabama to finish right now. We're showing on exports. They're trying to increase exports because of the pileup of peanuts from last year's crop. They're showing now that through March of this year, exports are at 315,000 metric tons. That's an increase of 2% over the same period last year. We continue to think that exports this year should increase 6 to 7%. Mexico and China were the only two major countries that were up with an increase. Mexico was up 18%. China has come back into the market with 42% increase over last year. Canada was down 15, European Union down 44%, United Kingdom down 26, and Japan down 10%. But the peanut market is overall an increase of 2%. On peanut butter had a decreased export volume this year, down 10%. Mexico and Canada were the top buyers.
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10: In livestock news from Southeast AgNet, Florida Commissioner of Agriculture Wilton Simpson issued an emergency rule aimed to impose movement restrictions and testing for imported dairy cattle to Florida. This comes as an effort to prevent the spread of highly pathogenic avian influenza. There have been no detections of HPAI in any livestock in Florida. Commissioner Simpson said, quote, "This emergency rule is another proactive step Florida is taking to protect our livestock, safeguard the health of our citizens, and strengthen the safety and security of our food supply. Restrictions imposed by Emergency Rule 5CER26-4 include no cattle exposed to or infected with bovine-associated influenza A syndrome may be imported into Florida. Dairy cattle being imported into Florida must meet the testing and movement requirements referenced in Rule Chapter 5C-3. Florida Administrative Code as well as USDA federal orders and requirements. All lactating dairy cattle being imported into Florida must be accompanied by a negative H5N1 test and a valid official certificate of veterinary inspection completed no more than 7 days before importation. Non-lactating dairy cattle imported from states with a suspected or confirmed case of H5N1 must be accompanied by a valid official certificate of veterinary inspection completed no more than 10 days before importation. And dairy cattle moving directly to slaughter from a monitored unaffected herd or from a state with unaffected state status are exempt from the testing requirement. For more information, visit southeastagnet.com.
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12: The history of International Harvester, a testament to the company's role in shaping agricultural, automotive, and industrial landscape in the U.S. Founded in 1902 through a merger of several prominent firms in American harvesting industry, International Harvester quickly became a major player, agricultural machinery, expanding operations both domestically and internationally. By the 1930s, IH had expanded its product line to include tractors, trucks, and combines. The introduction of the Farmall series in the 1920s and 30s cemented IH's legacy as a giant in agriculture. This is the Southeast AgNet.
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16: He's being recognized for decades of service and leadership in the industry. Be sure to watch the accompanying video in the digital edition where Hancock shares his thoughts on the future of citrus. The June issue also spotlights Stephen Hall, executive director of the Kraft Foundation. As Kraft and the Citrus Research and Development Foundation merge, UF IFAS leader Scott Engel explains why Hall is the right choice to lead the combined organization. A research article in the magazine summarizes 3 years of oxytetracycline trunk injection studies showing benefits for HLB management. This includes improved yields and better fruit quality. Another article details new varieties development and management corp's research priorities. A feature on the new Citrus Innovation Center discusses research on citrus scents and flavors, including work to improve the taste of HLB-affected fruit. For Southeast AgNet, this is Tacy Callies.
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20: Tobacco, once known as the money crop from Virginia to Florida. Tobacco is now a mere shadow of what it was before its use became a major health issue. It was the first crop to be harvested. It was sold at auction. The first sale was a real big event for farmers and their families. In fact, it was a big event for any town in which there was an auction sale. Almost every town or city in the entire tobacco belt had its big warehouses where farmers brought the crop, lined it up on the warehouse floors, and the auctioneer sold each individual bundle to company buyers. It put the first money of the year in farmers' pockets, and that was a big event. There's still a small amount grown, but the auction is no longer there, as it did back then. And that's Ag Review for today. Everett Griner, Southeast AgNet.
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0: It was the third song he released from his self-titled debut album, originally recorded by Hank Williams Jr., found on his collection, Maverick. It's a little less talk and a lot more action. Toby taking over ownership, making that song a top five hit. We got Mel Tillis on the way next, a song he hated until it became a number one hit. And some George Strait in just a bit, too.
1: This is your 24/7 news update. 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
2: It's the day after the Tuesday primaries, and we're still waiting on results from California. Democrats Javier Becerra and Tom Steyer, along with Republican Steve Hilton, are vying for two spots in November's general election for governor. Hilton addressed voters today.
3: I can tell you now, we're going to fight for you, we're going to fight for change, and we won't let you down.
2: Meanwhile, reality TV star Spencer Pratt is close to securing a spot on November's ballot to go against incumbent Los Angeles Mayor Karen Bass. Pratt lays out his plans.
4: Show all the experience that I'm going to surround myself with, because that's a concern people have. Oh, he has notions. I'm going to build that experience around, and we have 5 months to put the best team the city could ever dream of.
2: Primaries were also held in New Jersey, New Mexico, South Dakota, Montana, and Iowa, where the first President Trump-endorsed candidate lost this election cycle. Congressman Randy Finstra conceded to businessman Zach Lawn in Iowa's Republican primary for governor. The House has passed a measure aimed at limiting President Trump's Iran war powers. The resolution passed 215 to 208 with four Republicans voting yes alongside all Democrats. The measure directs the president to remove U.S. forces from conflict with Iran unless Congress votes to declare war or authorizes military force. However, it wouldn't force Trump to end hostilities even if passed by the Senate, because there are outstanding constitutional questions. This comes after the Senate passed a separate war powers resolution last month. The passage comes as U.S.-Iran talks remain at a standstill. Elon Musk is one step closer to becoming the world's first trillionaire, with SpaceX announcing the largest IPO of all time. Musk's company announced today a fixed price of $135 per share ahead of officially marketing its initial public offering, which is set for June 12th. That would make SpaceX valued at $1.7 trillion, making it the seventh biggest company in the U.S. by market cap. A Republican congressman who's been missing for months secured victory in his New Jersey primary after an endorsement by President Trump. Scott Carr has more.
5: Tom Keene Jr. won his Republican primary on Tuesday, despite being missing from Congress since early March and missing more than 100 votes. Without offering any details, his staff has said he was dealing with a medical issue. He was endorsed by President Trump on Monday, who called Keene a tremendous advocate of our America First agenda. Keene ran unopposed in his district and issued a statement Tuesday claiming he was energized by the victory and would return to Washington within a matter of weeks.
2: Texas lawmakers are deciding whether the state has too many cops. This was brought up at a legislative hearing that involved the Texas Commission on Law Enforcement.
6: We're starting to look now at encouraging consolidation of agencies.
2: Deputy Chief TJ Vineyard says the goal is to be more efficient. That doesn't sit well with groups like the Texas Law Enforcement Association, which said on Facebook that consolidation would destroy smaller departments across the state. The New York City Council Speaker is requesting $4.5 million to fund a report about 9/11-related toxins that continue to sicken and kill scores of people. Here's Scott Pringle.
7: Speaker Julie Menin says 9/11 victim family members have been long denied answers as to what the city knew and when regarding dangerous air quality following the 9/11 terror attacks.
8: First responders worked on the site day after day after day. Many of them were given no protective equipment whatsoever because we were told, again, that the air was safe to breathe.
7: The formal money request would be used to fund a Department of Investigation report about post-9/11 air quality. Last year, 68 boxes of information were discovered regarding Ground Zero toxins.
2: City Council Speaker Julie Menin says thousands of families are still waiting for answers about what the city knew about the environmental toxins that sickened or killed their loved ones. Lisa Carton, NBC News Radio.
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13: We're known for one thing, playing real country. 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

Darling, I've wasted a lot of years not seeing the real you. 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And I never took the time to let you know.

0: With the title cut of the album Single White Female, it's Shelley Wright and her biggest hit. With a bout of laryngitis earlier this year, she's back on the road once again on her 30 Years of Blue tour. Later this fall, kicking off the Greatest Hits Christmas tour as well. Leanne Rimes coming up next for you right here.
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2: Lots of questions remain on how communities would be affected if 60% of November voters approve the ballot measure to eliminate property taxes.
3: Broward's property appraiser estimates the county will collect about 11% less from the approximate 425,000 homesteaded properties in 2027. Local government officials warn that could lead to cuts to roads, parks, libraries, and first responders. State CFO Blaise Ngolia questions the latter.
4: The very first thing that every single government should be funding is their first responders.
3: Because of yearly large property tax revenue increases in Miami-Dade, which is only estimated to be 5.5% this year, Ngolia accuses it of overspending by more than $300 million. Eric Rodriguez, Miami.
2: Four people are dead after an apparent murder-suicide in Miami-Dade County. The sheriff's office says the bodies of a man, a woman, and two girls were found in a home in Doral. The deputies say they were all stabbed to death. Post-cosmetic surgery patients are searching for a new place to recover after police close an unlicensed assisted living facility in Miami-Dade. 38-year-old Carrie Smith is the second woman charged with organized fraud. Patient Nalani Hernandez tells NBC 6 she doesn't know where to go.
5: First day of being here, I was in pain. They didn't really do very much. Second day, I needed a shower. They wouldn't help me.
2: Smith's bond is set at nearly $46,000. The man who wants to be the University of Florida's next president wants Gator Nation to know what his values are. Stuart Bell addressed students, faculty, and staff yesterday. Bell says he won't bring DEI or any form of woke back. Lightning coach John Cooper has won the Jack Adams Award as the NHL's Coach of the Year. With Florida's News, I'm Chris Trankman.
6: 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Spring. 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
8: Pleasant and less humid today with sunshine and a few clouds. Highs will be in the mid and upper 80s. Partly cloudy tonight. Lows from the mid 60s to low 70s. Sunny to partly cloudy and nice for us Friday. Highs in the mid 80s to 90 degrees. Partly sunny and pleasant Saturday. Highs in the upper 80s to low 90s. Then a mix of clouds and sun Sunday. Hotter with highs in the low to mid 90s. From the Florida Weather Center, I'm meteorologist Jason Caterina.
9: Right now in Wachula, the local barista is brewing the Morning Joe. Right now in Bowling Green, a line cook is dreaming of his own barbecue joint. Right now in Zolfo Springs, a rancher's son is raising a steer to be the next fair champion. There's a spirit here in Hardy County that drives us to do more. 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

The choice is all yours. Headache tomorrow or heartache tonight, it's Mickey Gilley. In a matter of minutes, we'll hear from Alabama, John Conley, and Leroy Parnell. Not only did this Country Music Hall of Fame inductee write forever and ever, amen, and when you say nothing at all, he also wrote what became Sweethearts of the Rodeo's biggest hit, the late Don Schlicks, who we lost just a couple of months ago. It's Midnight Girl.

0: Many songs in the music business make their appearance on the country charts. They ascend and then they peak and they eventually fall off and go away. For Leroy Parnell, when What Kind of a Fool Do You Think I Am made its climb, he was known as a promising newcomer. And by the time that song fell off the charts, known as a country powerhouse, his first top five hit, which came from the album Love Without Mercy. Sharing it with you here this morning as we get this Thursday underway with some Alabama coming up and some John Conley in just a bit.
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0: It's one of the John Conley clips. It's a John Conley classic. It's Lady Lay Down. Later this year, he'll be on the road. This weekend, however, staying close to home as CMA Fest is happening in Nashville. And not only that, Country with Heart happening this weekend as well. A benefit for St. Jude Children's Research Hospital. Along with John Conley performing this weekend, Susie Boggess, Donna Fargo, Charlie McCoy, The Whites, and Rex Allen Jr. Coming up in just a bit, Tim McGraw and Willie Nelson.
1: This is your 24/7 news update. 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
2: It's the day after the Tuesday primaries, and we're still waiting on results from California. Democrats Javier Becerra and Tom Steyer, along with Republican Steve Hilton, are vying for two spots in November's general election for governor. Hilton addressed voters today.
3: I can tell you now, we're going to fight for you. We're going to fight for change. And we won't let you down.
2: Meanwhile, reality TV star Spencer Pratt is close to securing a spot on November's ballot to go against incumbent Los Angeles Mayor Karen Bass. Pratt lays out his plans.
4: Show all the experience that I'm going to surround myself with, because that's a concern people have. Oh, he has no experience. I'm going to build that experience around. And we have 5 months to put the best team the city could ever dream of.
2: Primaries were also held in New Jersey, New Mexico, South Dakota, Montana, and Iowa, where the first President Trump-endorsed candidate lost this election cycle. Congressman Randy Finstra conceded to businessman Zach Lawn in Iowa's Republican primary for governor. The House has passed a measure aimed at limiting President Trump's Iran war powers. The resolution passed 215 to 208 with four Republicans voting yes alongside all Democrats. The measure directs the president to remove U.S. forces from conflict with Iran unless Congress votes to declare war or authorizes military force. However, it wouldn't force Trump to end hostilities even if passed by the Senate, because there are outstanding constitutional questions. This comes after the Senate passed a separate war powers resolution last month. The passage comes as U.S.-Iran talks remain at a standstill. Elon Musk is one step closer to becoming the world's first trillionaire, with SpaceX announcing the largest IPO of all time. Musk's company announced today a fixed price of $135 per share ahead of officially marketing its initial public offering, which is set for June 12th. That would make SpaceX valued at $1.7 trillion, making it the seventh biggest company in the U.S. by market cap. A Republican congressman who's been missing for months secured victory in his New Jersey primary after an endorsement by President Trump. Scott Carr has more.
5: Tom Keene Jr. won his Republican primary on Tuesday, despite being missing from Congress since early March and missing more than 100 votes. Without offering any details, his staff has said he was dealing with a medical issue. He was endorsed by President Trump on Monday, who called Keene a tremendous advocate of our America First agenda. Keene ran unopposed in his district and issued a statement Tuesday claiming he was energized by the victory and would return to Washington within a matter of weeks.
2: Texas lawmakers are deciding whether the state has too many cops. This was brought up at a legislative hearing that involved the Texas Commission on Law Enforcement.
6: We're starting to look now at encouraging consolidation of agencies.
2: Deputy Chief TJ Vineyard says the goal is to be more efficient. That doesn't sit well with groups like the Texas Law Enforcement Association, which said on Facebook that consolidation would destroy smaller departments across the state. The New York City Council Speaker is requesting $4.5 million to fund a report about 9/11-related toxins that continue to sicken and kill scores of people. Here's Scott Pringle.
7: Speaker Julie Menin says 9/11 victim family members have been long denied answers as to what the city knew and when regarding dangerous air quality following the 9/11 terror attacks.
8: First responders worked on the site day after day after day. Many of them were given no protective equipment whatsoever because we were told, again, that the air was safe to breathe.
7: The formal money request would be used to fund a Department of Investigation report about post-9/11 air quality. Last year, 68 boxes of information were discovered regarding Ground Zero toxins.
2: City Council Speaker Julie Menin says thousands of families are still waiting for answers about what the city knew about the environmental toxins that sickened or killed their loved ones. Lisa Carton, NBC News Radio.
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0: Hosting the Academy of Country Music Awards just last month and promising the release of her next album before the end of the year, it's Shania Twain and Honey, I'm Home. Today is National Moonshine Day. It's Hug Your Cat Day, National Cheese Day. And the headline in the newspaper in Oklahoma City on the 4th of June in 1937 read, "It's new, it's sensational, and no more baskets to carry." Followed by, "Can you imagine winding your way through a spacious food market without having to carry a cumbersome shopping basket on your arm?" Celebrating its 89th birthday, it's National Shopping Cart Day. Coming up, John Anderson.
1: All right. Hey, thank you, Jeff. Hey, it's a happy shopping cart day. 89 years. How about that? Learn something new every morning around here. All right. Hey, I got Gene Davis standing by at Allen J. Ford here in Wauchula, and he's going to tell us all about what's happening over there this morning. He's always got something good going on over there, and today, I'm sure, is no exception. Good morning.
2: Good morning. Yes, you're absolutely right. There's going to be another fantastic day. And, I mean, the big sales are still going on. Ford employee pricing is going on. And literally almost most of the products that Ford has got employee pricing.
1: Mm-hmm.
2: Some of the specialty vehicles do not. And last night we got in a load of vehicles, and one of those is one that is not included on employee pricing.
1: Okay.
2: And it's one that not every dealer's got. They're very hard to get, and we're fortunate Ford awarded us an extra one just because of the good sales that we have put on, you know, this year versus last year. And this is an F-150 Super Cab or Super Crew Raptor.
1: Okay.
2: Now, it's not the Raptor R, but it is the Raptor. That is not part of the employee pricing. These are just like the Raptors are. They are charging over window sticker for them, which that's kind of against what Allen J stands for, and we try not to do that. And this one here, it is a beautiful truck. You just have to stop in and look at the Raptor. I mean, it's got special suspension and all of that on it. Beautiful truck. This one has got a window sticker of $81,800.
1: Mm-hmm.
2: Just said dealers are marking them up over that. But the Allen J way is to, you know, make it affordable. And that truck right now, even though it's $81,800 and dealers are marking them up,
1: $78,801.
2: Right.
1: Okay.
2: And it's for 2026.
1: Oh, yeah.
2: F-150 Raptor. Fantastic vehicle. 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
1: Nice, okay.
2: And naturally, we don't have them all here in Wauchula, but
1: right.
2: If we don't have it, we'll be happy to get it from one of our other stores for you. So no matter what your needs, you know, give us a call, 863-773-4113, and stop in, have a cup of coffee with us, bag of popcorn, chocolate chip cookie. We got all kind of stuff going on. So just stop in and visit with us. And JJ, our thought for today.
1: All right. Let's hear it.
2: The fears you don't face become your limits.
1: Yeah, don't limit yourself. You got to get rid of fears.
2: I mean, you know, if you don't want to face fears once in a while, you can just, you know, put limits on your life.
1: That's right.
2: So let's not do that. Go for it. Once again, smile at someone. And JJ, we'll talk to you again tomorrow.
1: All right, buddy. I'm gonna go see if I can't find that calendar.
2: There you go. All right, we'll talk.
1: Yeah, I'll let you know. All right, buddy. We'll talk to you in the morning.
2: Okay.
1: All right. That's my good buddy, Mr. Gene Davis at Allen J. Ford, right here in Wauchula. They got the deals. They're ready to make you a great deal on a newer pre-owned vehicle. Stop in there and you will experience the difference of a small town Ford dealership. And they really are different than some of those gigantic Ford places, you know, around and other places. This one here, they're going to treat you right. And they're going to deal with you one at a time. You're not, you know, you don't have to take a number and wait. You walk in there and you're going to meet some fantastic people if you don't know them already. And they're going to get you all taken care of on the best prices around. They'll sit down, they'll go over options available, and get you the best price on the deal. That's the Alan J. Way. They are the deal maker, okay? They're located at 1031 Highway 17 North, just north of town out there. So stop on in there and see them. You will be glad you did. We'll get you right back to Jeff DeWeese in a moment, and then Earl Pitts, American, coming up right after the news at 8 o'clock here on The Outlaw.
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2: FEMA finally reimbursing Florida $1.5 billion for costs related to hurricanes and other disasters. Senator Ashley Moody says the money will help pay for more than 500 projects dating back several years.
3: For smaller cities, smaller counties that are strapped in terms of resources, making sure that these funds are given to them through FEMA in an efficient manner, in a timely manner, is so very important.
2: Moody also highlighting the recently passed TRAC Act, which requires FEMA to update in real time the status of claims for disaster victims. Lots of questions remain on how communities will be affected if property taxes are eliminated.
4: Broward's property appraiser estimates the county will collect about 11% less from the approximate 425,000 homesteaded properties in 2027. Local government officials warn that could lead to cuts to roads, parks, libraries, and first responders. State CFO Blaise Ngolia questions the latter.
5: The very first thing that every single government should be funding is their first responders, fire, police, EMS.
4: Because of yearly large property tax revenue increases in Miami-Dade, which is only estimated to be 5.5% this year, Ngolia accuses it of overspending by more than $300 million. Eric Rodriguez, Miami.
2: The man who wants to be the University of Florida's next president wants Gator Nation to know what his values are. Stuart Bell addressing students, faculty, and staff yesterday. He says he believes in merit, intellectual diversity, and a free exchange of ideas. Bell said that he won't bring DEI or any form of woke back. A baby bear found alone in Volusia County is being nursed back to health at the Brevard Zoo. The 3-month-old black bear cub is named Palmer because she was found in a palm tree in Orange City with ticks and fleas, and she was dehydrated. The goal is to get Palmer ready to return to the wild at some point. With Florida's News, I'm Karen Curtis.

doesn't fudge on deliciousness. Our new black raspberry fudge ice cream in pints and half gallons combines black raspberry flavored ice cream with dark chocolate flavored chunks and a chocolate fudge swirl. The result is real. 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

0: Pleasant and less humid today with sunshine and a few clouds. Highs will be in the mid and upper 80s. Partly cloudy tonight. Lows from the mid 60s to low 70s. Sunny to partly cloudy and nice for us Friday. Highs in the mid 80s to 90 degrees. Partly sunny and pleasant Saturday. Highs in the upper 80s to low 90s. Then a mix of clouds and sun Sunday. Hotter with highs in the low to mid 90s. From the Florida Weather Center, I'm meteorologist Jason Caterina.
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2: You know what makes me sick? You know what makes me so mad? I just want to go in a cave with a stick and wake up the bats. I want to talk to y'all today about something in this country that has just gone over the top. You know how when liberal yuppie pinheads get hold of something and they just overthink it? They're killing childhood. At least back when we was kids, childhood was a good thing. That was fun times. You'd spend 16 hours a day playing and then the rest sleeping. You'd be climbing trees, riding your bike all over God's creations, baseball, football, you'd play army. You knew every inch of your neighborhood. Today, apparently, childhood is too dangerous for kids. Like Runt Wilson was telling me last night down to Duck Inn, went over to his daughter's house, but his granddaughter wasn't there on account of his daughter said she was on a play date with a little girl down the street. Yeah. Today's parents arrange play dates. You know how we arranged to play when we was kids? We went outside. And we played. Because there was other kids out there. Kids outside. I'll tell you another thing. Every time we stepped out of the house when we was kids, we wasn't wearing a helmet. Call us daredevil rebels, but back in them days, a kid was expected to get knocked silly a couple times a month. Because back then, it was good for you. It toughened up your head. I remember I got hit in the melon by a ball bat one time. Fell off my bicycle 100 times. Fell out of a tree more than once. Fell down the stairs a couple times. Got hit in the head by a horseshoe. Took snowballs to the head. Fell on ice. Not one time was I wearing a helmet. And look at me today. Okay, maybe that's a bad example. Wake up, America! Back when we as kids, you could make it through childhood by following two simple rules. Don't run with scissors and don't play in traffic. Everything else, use on your own. Obviously, we're all still here. Yeah, I'm Earl Pitts, American, and pits off.
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It's a Judd's classic, Mama, He's Crazy, from Winona and Naomi the Judds. Winona celebrating her 62nd birthday last week with her family on her farm just outside of Nashville, Tennessee. And after blowing out the candles, saying not only is she getting older, she is getting bolder. We have Foster and Lloyd, Randy, Travis, Trent coming up in just a bit. Compromise.

0: Before they went their separate ways, Foster and Lloyd scored their biggest hit with the song It's Crazy Over You. One of the most successful albums for Randy Travis during his career has been Always and Forever. Following success like that, there comes a whole lot of pressure when you're working on your next album. And Randy Travis was feeling it when he recorded Old 8x10, but there were a few tracks on the collection that eased the tension in the room and he could just relax and sing. Written by Country Music Hall of Fame inductees Don Schlitz and Paul Overstreet. We got one of those tunes coming up next.
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0: When country music storyteller Tom T. Hall first stepped off the bus in Nashville, he said he would have killed for a book on how to write music. He said it would have saved him years of tracking down answers to basic questions. So along the way, knowing that need, he wrote the Songwriter's Handbook. Maybe Travis Tritt got a copy of that, because in that book of his, it certainly was the advice of write about true stories in your life. Here's a quarter, Call Someone Who Cares, was written by Travis Tritt as his soon-to-be ex-wife was heading out the door for the last time. Became one of his big hits, of course. Some Merle Haggard on the way, and also Hank Jr. in just a bit.
1: 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The latest news this hour in just 4 minutes.
2: It's the day after the Tuesday primaries, and we're still waiting on results from California. Democrats Javier Becerra and Tom Steyer, along with Republican Steve Hilton, are vying for two spots in November's general election for governor. Hilton addressed voters today.
3: I can tell you now, we're going to fight for you, we're going to fight for change, and we won't let you down.
2: Meanwhile, reality TV star Spencer Pratt is close to securing a spot on November's ballot to go against incumbent Los Angeles Mayor Karen Bass. Pratt lays out his plans.
4: Show all the experience that I'm going to surround myself with, because that's a concern people have. Oh, he has no experience. I'm going to build that experience around, and we have 5 months to put the best team the city could ever dream of.
2: Primaries were also held in New Jersey, New Mexico, South Dakota, Montana, and Iowa, where the first President Trump-endorsed candidate lost this election cycle. Congressman Randy Finstra conceded to businessman Zach Lawn in Iowa's Republican primary for governor. The House has passed a measure aimed at limiting President Trump's Iran war powers. The resolution passed 215 to 208 with four Republicans voting yes alongside all Democrats. The measure directs the president to remove U.S. forces from conflict with Iran unless Congress votes to declare war or authorizes military force. However, it wouldn't force Trump to end hostilities even if passed by the Senate, because there are outstanding constitutional questions. This comes after the Senate passed a separate war powers resolution last month. The passage comes as U.S.-Iran talks remain at a standstill. Elon Musk is one step closer to becoming the world's first trillionaire, with SpaceX announcing the largest IPO of all time. Musk's company announced today a fixed price of $135 per share ahead of officially marketing its initial public offering, which is set for June 12th. That would make SpaceX valued at $1.7 trillion, making it the seventh biggest company in the U.S. by market cap. A Republican congressman who's been missing for months secured victory in his New Jersey primary after an endorsement by President Trump. Scott Carr has more.
5: Tom Keene Jr. won his Republican primary on Tuesday, despite being missing from Congress since early March and missing more than 100 votes. Without offering any details, his staff has said he was dealing with a medical issue. He was endorsed by President Trump on Monday, who called Keene a tremendous advocate of our America First agenda. Keene ran unopposed in his district and issued a statement Tuesday claiming he was energized by the victory and would return to Washington within a matter of weeks.
2: Texas lawmakers are deciding whether the state has too many cops. This was brought up at a legislative hearing that involved the Texas Commission on Law Enforcement.
6: We're starting to look now at encouraging consolidation of agencies.
2: Deputy Chief TJ Vineyard says the goal is to be more efficient. That doesn't sit well with groups like the Texas Law Enforcement Association, which said on Facebook that consolidation would destroy smaller departments across the state. The New York City Council Speaker is requesting $4.5 million to fund a report about 9/11-related toxins that continue to sicken and kill scores of people. Here's Scott Pringle.
7: Speaker Julie Menin says 9/11 victim family members have been long denied answers as to what the city knew and when regarding dangerous air quality following the 9/11 terror attacks.
8: First responders worked on the site day after day after day. Many of them were given no protective equipment whatsoever because we were told, again, that the air was safe to breathe.
7: The formal money request would be used to fund a Department of Investigation report about post-9/11 air quality. Last year, 68 boxes of information were discovered regarding Ground Zero toxins.
2: City Council Speaker Julie Menin says thousands of families are still waiting for answers about what the city knew about the environmental toxins that sickened or killed their loved ones. Lisa Carton, NBC News Radio.
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0: Who knows how bumpy that road would have been that he traveled if there hadn't been you. It's Billy Dean, like many in country music this week, performing at CMA Fest in Nashville. His performance is this Saturday, and then he hits the road to the Hawkeye State for next weekend's performance, that happening in Johnston, Iowa, on the 14th. George Strait's coming up next for you right here.
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2: Lots of questions remain on how communities would be affected if 60% of November voters approve the ballot measure to eliminate property taxes.
3: Broward's property appraiser estimates the county will collect about 11% less from the approximate 425,000 homesteaded properties in 2027. Local government officials warn that could lead to cuts to roads, parks, libraries, and first responders. State CFO Blaise Ngolia questions the latter.
4: The very first thing that every single government should be funding is their first responders.
3: Because of yearly large property tax revenue increases in Miami-Dade, which is only estimated to be 5.5% this year, Ngolia accuses it of overspending by more than $300 million. Eric Rodriguez, Miami.
2: Four people are dead after an apparent murder-suicide in Miami-Dade County. The sheriff's office says the bodies of a man, a woman, and two girls were found in a home in Doral. The deputies say they were all stabbed to death. Post-cosmetic surgery patients are searching for a new place to recover after police closed an unlicensed assisted living facility in Miami-Dade. 38-year-old Carrie Smith is the second woman charged with organized fraud. Patient Nalani Hernandez tells NBC6 she doesn't know where to go.
5: First day of being here, I was in pain. They didn't really do very much. Second day, I needed a shower. They wouldn't help me.
2: Smith's bond is set at nearly $46,000. The man who wants to be the University of Florida's next president wants Gator Nation to know what his values are. Stuart Bell addressed students, faculty, and staff yesterday. Bell says he won't bring DEI or any form of woke back. Lightning coach John Cooper has won the Jack Adams Award as the NHL's Coach of the Year. With Florida's News, I'm Chris Trankman.
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9: Pleasant and less humid today with sunshine and a few clouds. Highs will be in the mid and upper 80s. Partly cloudy tonight. Lows from the mid 60s to low 70s. Sunny to partly cloudy and nice for us Friday. Highs in the mid 80s to 90 degrees. Partly sunny and pleasant Saturday. Highs in the upper 80s to low 90s. Then a mix of clouds and sun Sunday. Hotter with highs in the low to mid 90s. From the Florida Weather Center, I'm meteorologist Jason Catarina.
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The birds have already welcomed in the day with the rumble of a tractor in a distant field and the breeze rustling through ears of corn. With your country sunshine by your side, ready to face another day. It is Donnie West. We got Patty Loveless, Brooks and Dunn, and Dolly Parton coming up in just a bit for you. Enjoying the weekend each and every day.

Yeah, my body's old, but it ain't impaired.

0: It was the lead-off single to her album Only, What I Feel from Patti Loveless, one of her number one hits. It's Blame It on Your Heart. On the way, some Brooks and Dunn for you in just a bit. And Dolly Parton as well. Stick around.
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When Dolly Parton walks into a room, she commands it, but she keeps it real. She said once, "I know I look totally fake, but I'm entirely real underneath. It takes a whole lot of money to look this cheap." We got some Alan Jackson on the way, and Mel McDaniel right here in a bit.

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0: They certainly were a couple of tough birds to make it through that storm. It's Two Sparrows in a Hurricane from Tanya Tucker. Today is June the 4th, and in 1937, Freddie Fender was born on this date. A myth about Freddie Fender is that he wrote one of his biggest hits while behind bars, that being Wasted Days and Wasted Nights. The song was actually written right before he got arrested for possession of marijuana. He spent 3 years behind bars, a whole lot of wasted days and wasted nights. He originally released that song with no success and then re-released it some 15 years later, ending up becoming one of his biggest hits. Some Alabama coming up next for you right here.
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2: Lots of questions remain on how communities would be affected if 60% of November voters approve the ballot measure to eliminate property taxes.
3: Broward's property appraiser estimates the county will collect about 11% less from the approximate 425,000 homesteaded properties in 2027. Local government officials warn that could lead to cuts to roads, parks, libraries, and first responders. State CFO Blaise Ngolia questions the latter.
4: The very first thing that every single government should be funding is their first responders.
3: Because of yearly large property tax revenue increases in Miami-Dade, which is only estimated to be 5.5% this year, Ngolia accuses it of overspending by more than $300 million. Eric Rodriguez, Miami.
2: Four people are dead after an apparent murder-suicide in Miami-Dade County. The sheriff's office says the bodies of a man, a woman, and two girls were found in a home in Doral. The deputies say they were all stabbed to death. Post-cosmetic surgery patients are searching for a new place to recover after police close an unlicensed assisted living facility in Miami-Dade. 38-year-old Carrie Smith is the second woman charged with organized fraud. Patient Nalani Hernandez tells NBC6 she doesn't know where to go.
5: First day of being here, I was in pain. They didn't really do very much. Second day, I needed a shower. They wouldn't help me.
2: Smith's bond is set at nearly $46,000. The man who wants to be the University of Florida's next president wants Gator Nation to know what his values are. Stuart Bell addressed students, faculty, and staff yesterday. Bell says he won't bring DEI or any form of woke back. Lightning coach John Cooper has won the Jack Adams Award as the NHL's Coach of the Year. With Florida's News, I'm Chris Trankman.
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8: Pleasant and less humid today with sunshine and a few clouds. Highs will be in the mid and upper 80s. Partly cloudy tonight. Lows from the mid 60s to low 70s. Sunny to partly cloudy and nice for us Friday. Highs in the mid 80s to 90 degrees. Partly sunny and pleasant Saturday. Highs in the upper 80s to low 90s. Then a mix of clouds and sun Sunday. Hotter with highs in the low to mid 90s. From the Florida Weather Center, I'm meteorologist Jason Catarina.
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0: Boy, that's not a good feeling to have in your heart right there, sounding like that. Boy, that kind of sound you don't need at all. The sound of goodbye. And that, of course, Crystal Gayle winding down that set. Well, some things you can never have enough of with kids, and maybe you parents out there can really relate to this one. Socks, Band-Aids, snacks, toothbrushes, wipes, sleep. Boy, definitely, you can never get enough sleep. Chargers and charging cables, tissues, sippy cup lids, you know, the ones that always go missing. Also, you can never have enough hair ties, paper towels, arms, and things right there. Parents, what kind of things do you never have enough of? I'm sure that list could probably be expanded about 10 or 20 more items right there. What you think? Back to it, Driving My Life Away. 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

0: Well, that's quite a story about that young lady right there. It's daddy's money and mama's good looks and everything else kind of falling into place. Ricochet presenting all the information right here at 102.1 The Outlaw. Weather-wise, the forecast going on for Hardy County. Well, let's get into it. 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And if you like cloudy skies, you're going to love today. But boy, it's going to be heating up to about a high about 88. 68, the overnight low. And tomorrow, starting out the weekend, cloudy as well. No mention of any precip. Not till, oh gosh, maybe Sunday. It looks like coming in late Sunday. But to start it out for the weekend for tomorrow, cloudy and a high about 89 to 90 degrees at this point. So not too bad, I guess, around this time of year. Why not me, the Judds, moments away right here at 102.1 The Outlaw.
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0: Well, I certainly hope you have that kind of perfect love in your life, too, just like Trisha Yearwood right here. All his rowdy friends have settled down. Hank Williams Jr. kind of spleening that situation right there. As you get a little older and things go a different direction, well, that happens. You'll find out. Back to it with Hank, not that far away. And if I can get some more in for you right after him, I'll try my best for sure.
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2: Hurricane season is here, and the state CFO is issuing another call to get ready right now.
3: We have been very good at putting our communities back together and responding. I would like us to focus a little bit more on the front end.
2: Blazing Golia adds, check on your insurance policy. With 20 new insurance companies entering Florida over the last 3 years, homeowners should shop around. According to the National Hurricane Center, the tropics are expected to be quiet over the next 7 days. OnStar is credited with helping deputies slow down and arrest a carjacking suspect in Volusia County. Robert Tokars was arrested after he allegedly carjacked a woman in Port Orange during a police chase. The sheriff's office learned OnStar was monitoring the vehicle and could slow it down. After giving OnStar permission to do just that, Tokars was removed by force from the stopped car and taken into custody. City in Okaloosa County combining the old with the new this 4th of July, the Destin City Council voting to hire a company to do a drone show along with traditional fireworks on the 4th. The cost of the combined show will be almost $60,000. NASA says that it will announce the crew for the Artemis 3 mission this month, and those astronauts will go into space in style.
4: The astronauts will be wearing test flight suits and lunar mobility units designed by Axiom Space and high-end fashion house Prada. The space agency says the suits will maximize mobility and fit, offer thermal protection, and have built-in high-definition cameras, all at a cost of over $228 million for the development and testing of the lunar spacesuits. I'm Bree Tennis.
2: And they may not be Prada, but brides-to-be on a budget might want to drop by a Goodwill store in Lake County. Wedding gowns, bridesmaid dresses, and other items will be available through the weekend at the Claremont Goodwill on South Grand Highway. And it's first come, first serve. With Florida's News, I'm Karen Curtis.
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8: Pleasant and less humid today with sunshine and a few clouds. Highs will be in the mid and upper 80s. Partly cloudy tonight. Lows from the mid 60s to low 70s. Sunny to partly cloudy and nice for us Friday. Highs in the mid 80s to 90 degrees. Partly sunny and pleasant Saturday. Highs in the upper 80s to low 90s. Then a mix of clouds and sun Sunday. Hotter with highs in the low to mid 90s. From the Florida Weather Center, I'm meteorologist Jason Catarina.
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10: Tobacco, once known as the money crop from Virginia to Florida. Tobacco is now a mere shadow of what it was before its use became a major health issue. It was the first crop to be harvested. It was sold at auction. The first sale was a real big event for farmers and their families. In fact, it was a big event for any town in which there was an auction sale. Almost every town or city in the entire tobacco belt had its big warehouses where farmers brought the crop, lined it up on the warehouse floors, and the auctioneer sold each individual bundle to company buyers. It put the first money of the year in farmers' pockets, and that was a big event. There's still a small amount grown, but the auction is no longer there, as it did back then. And that's Ag Review for today. Everett Griner, Southeast AgNet.
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12: From the Ag Information Network, I'm Bob Larson with your agribusiness update. Well, Senate Minority Leader Chuck Schumer introduced legislation aimed at lowering grocery prices by increasing competition within the meatpacking industry. Schumer unveiled a Family Grocery and Farmer Relief Act, which would require major meatpackers like Tyson, JBS, Cargill, and National Beef to focus on a single protein sector instead of multiple markets. The legislation would also provide financial and technical assistance for smaller meat processors and local supply chains. Well, Vermont has become the first state in the nation to ban paraquat, a widely used herbicide linked in scientific studies to Parkinson's disease. The ban takes effect November 1st and includes limited temporary exemptions for certain fruit crops through 2030. The move comes amid growing scrutiny surrounding paraquat as researchers continue examining potential links between long-term exposure and Parkinson's disease, particularly among agricultural workers and chemical applicators. Well, the Dairy Checkoff is using today, National Cheese Day, to promote cheese as a high-protein snack option. Dairy Management, Inc. launched the Body by Cheese campaign through its Dairy Does More platform, highlighting cheese as a convenient protein source for active lifestyles. Central to the campaign and distributed through influencer giveaways and social media promotions is the Parm Bar, a 2-ounce block of Parmesan packaged like a protein bar to spotlight cheese's nutritional benefits.
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15: This is Tim Hamrich of the Ag Information Network with your Farm of the Future report. Technological breakthroughs in recent years with artificial intelligence and gene editing are opening up new possibilities for plant breeders. But will we run into some of the same controversies that the last wave of biotech crops encountered? Pairwise CEO Tom Adams says gene editing tools like CRISPR are fundamentally different from the process with GMOs in that they're dealing with genes already native to that crop species.
16: Now, CRISPR is a technology that allows you to make relatively precise changes to genes, which is a real step forward from the conventional, what's conventional now, GMO technology, where you're bringing in genes from other organisms. You're actually able to use this technology to tweak the genes that are there, and typically tweaking them to be just function similarly to how they already function in some varieties, but you can bring varieties together more quickly. So we've been able to use this technology to take the pungent flavor out of mustard greens. We've used it now to take the seeds out of blackberries and also to make much higher yielding berries. So it's a pretty diverse technology. We've also used it a lot on the big acre crops like corn and soybean through our partnerships with Bayer and now with Corteva.
15: Pairwise now has a number of partnerships to license their Fulcrum gene editing tools to several agricultural companies in a variety of different crops.
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18: 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It's time for your Land and Livestock Report here on the Ag Information Network. I'm Russell Nemitz. Well, a proposed lamb finishing facility in Montana could soon provide a significant boost to both the region's sheep industry and local grain farmers. And it could also set a pretty good example for others across America to follow. Henry Hollenbeck and family are pursuing plans to transform an existing grain elevator property into a modern indoor lamb feeding facility designed to help create new opportunities for agricultural growth, all while supporting the domestic lamb industry.
19: So we've proposed to put in an indoor confinement feeding barn, a lamb finishing barn that's got a pit underneath of it, all enclosed. The sides of the barn will be open for ventilation. We got a grain elevator that's been a staple of Moult, Montana for years. And I have the opportunity to purchase that and change it into an economic growth in the community and with agriculture.
18: And Hollenbeck says that the project fits into his operations vertically integrated model, which includes lamb production and processing. For more of the story, you can visit us online.
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20: Welcome to the Line on Agriculture Report. This is Lori Boyer for the Ag Information Network. A longstanding U.S. trade program is coming under scrutiny from the meat industry. The Africa Growth and Opportunities Act was designed to expand two-way trade between the United States and sub-Saharan African nations by allowing the president to grant duty-free access to qualifying countries. But the U.S. Meat Export Federation says some of those countries maintain strict barriers against American beef and pork. USMEF Director of Export Services, Jim Remchek.
21: South Africa, over 10 years ago, agreed to lift a ban on U.S. pork. However, South Africa has continued to impose the unscientific trade barriers due to porcine reproductive and respiratory syndrome, PRRS. So we are encouraging South Africa to adopt a science and risk-based approach and requirements in line with their WTO commitments for the Nigerian market. All fresh, non-processed U.S. red meat is currently ineligible. It's an unscientific ban, but we do see it as a tremendous growth area. And again, we think that pulling the strings on the AGOA angle could possibly give us some leverage. We're encouraging USTR to consider sanctioning or suspending Nigeria's AGOA benefits until this ban is lifted.
20: The Office of the U.S. Trade Representative is currently seeking public comments on the implementation of AGOA.
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0: It's time for your Southeast Regional Ag News on the Ag Information Network. I am Haley Shipp. For peanut breeders, developing a new variety is a long process. A line may show promise in the field, but determining whether consumers will enjoy its flavor often comes much later. Now, researchers at the University of Georgia are working to change that. According to the University of Georgia College of Agricultural and Environmental Sciences, scientists are developing a machine learning model that uses chemical data to evaluate the flavor potential of roasted peanuts. The goal is to supplement traditional sensory testing, which can be time-consuming and expensive. Researchers say the new approach requires only about one-tenth of the sample material needed for conventional flavor evaluations. That could allow breeders to screen breeding lines much earlier in the development process and identify poor flavor candidates before investing additional years of research and seed production. The project could also help researchers identify genetic markers associated with desirable flavor traits. Ultimately, that would give breeders another tool to develop peanut varieties that combine strong agronomic performance with the flavor quality consumers have come to expect from U.S. peanuts.
13: You've probably been told that to reach a millennial farmer, you have to go digital. Facebook, Vimeo, YouTube, Instagram, Pinterest, LinkedIn, an online publication, or maybe a podcast. 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If you'd like to deliver information about your terrific product or service, give us a call and we'll connect you directly with our community of loyal farmer listeners. 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They trust us, they'll trust you.
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1: With the Wall Street Business Report, I'm Bill Alexander. President Donald Trump has adjusted tariffs on some steel, aluminum, and copper imports, lowering some tariffs on farming equipment and extending the lower rate to other equipment as well. U.S. job openings jumped in April as the labor market looked resilient despite economic uncertainty caused by the Iran war. U.S. employers posted 7.6 million job vacancies in April, up from 6.9 million in March. Steph Curry has a new long-term shoe and apparel deal with Chinese sportswear company Li-Ning. The Golden State Stars Curry brand announced the partnership to keep building Curry's global reach in basketball, golf, and lifestyle. Amazon will host its annual Prime Day sales event from June 23rd to June 26th. Prime Day is one of Amazon's biggest sales events of the year and helped drive $24.1 billion in U.S. online spending in 2025. For the Wall Street Business Report, I'm Bill Alexander in Washington.
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0: Tell you what, Holly Dunn singing a song, get my attention, that's for sure. Crisp and clean, and boy, what a fantastic talent she was. Holly Dunn, There Goes My Heart Again. To wind down that set, they say that men are 11 times more likely than women to brag about this. Don't get ahead of me. Their lawn, which does not surprise me a bit.
1: 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It's like needing a lawyer, but getting some guy who just watches courtroom dramas.
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He'd appreciate you not going that direction right there. Alan Jackson with that request, and don't rock that jukebox. Back to it. I beg your little pardon right there. Rose Garden is what I never promised you. Lynn Anderson, get us all the details going that direction. And King George, George Strait, right around the bend.

0: doggone it, a day late and a dollar short. 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And that, of course, Tanya Tucker. Well, the ladies knew it happened. It just takes the men a little bit longer to find out. But daddy's come around to mama's way of thinking. Paul Overstreet helping us out in that department.
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1: This is Florida News Now.
2: Florida drivers are seeing a slight reprieve at the pump. Gas Buddy's head of petroleum analysis says the downward trend is about to end.
3: With demand up and with more exports away from the United States, that's putting upward pressure on our prices. And that's pretty notable to see the largest year-to-date decrease in gasoline supplies.
2: Patrick DeHond warns if the Strait of Hormuz remains closed until Labor Day, we can expect to see record high fuel prices again. Today, Florida gasoline prices are a bit lower. Statewide average is $3.90 for a gallon of regular. Senator Rick Scott expects more violence between the U.S. and Iran. He was on News Nation discussing President Trump's actions.
4: He doesn't like to put our troops in harm's way, so he's going to give the process, diplomacy, a long process, which is, I think, is great. Now, do I ultimately believe we'll have to go in and bomb the living daylights out of the Iranian regime? I do, but let's give the president the benefit of the doubt, because he's got a great track record of getting things done.
2: In public statements and social media updates this week, Scott reiterates that peace through strength strategy is the only viable option to deal with Iran and reopen the Strait of Hormuz. A stunning DNA twist is emerging in a cruise ship murder trial. Unsealed federal documents show the FBI recovered DNA from two males during the autopsy of Titusville 18-year-old Anna Kepner. While prosecutors say sperm matches her 16-year-old stepbrother and accused killer Timothy Hudson, a second DNA sample belongs to an unrelated minor. Police say that teen had a prior consensual encounter and is not a suspect, but the defense plans to use the mixed timeline at trial. NASA's next lunar mission, Artemis 3, is officially launching from Florida's Space Coast. This time, history gets a luxury upgrade. Astronauts stepping onto the moon will wear groundbreaking spacesuits co-designed by Italian fashion giant Prada. 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

0: Pleasant and less humid today with sunshine and a few clouds. Highs will be in the mid and upper 80s. Partly cloudy tonight. Lows from the mid 60s to low 70s. Sunny to partly cloudy and nice for us Friday. Highs in the mid 80s to 90 degrees. Partly sunny and pleasant Saturday. Highs in the upper 80s to low 90s. Then a mix of clouds and sun Sunday. Hotter with highs in the low to mid 90s. From the Florida Weather Center, I'm meteorologist Jason Catarina.
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I've never considered myself a thief, but GM wouldn't miss just one little piece, especially if I strung it out over several years. The first day I got me a fuel pump, and the next day I got me an engine and a trunk. 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

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The transmission was a 53 and the motor turned out to be a 73, and when we tried to put in the bolts, all the holes were gone.

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The back end looked kind of funny too, but we put it together, and when we got through, well, that's when we noticed that we only had one tail fin. About that time, my wife walked out, and I could see in her eyes that she had her doubts. But she opened the door and said, "Honey, take me for a spin." So we drove uptown just to get the tags, and I headed to ride on down Main Drag. I could hear everybody laughing for blocks around.

Red Rider, this is the Cottonmouth in the Psycho Billy Cadillac. Come on. Haul. Oh, this is the Cottonmouth, and negatory on the cost of this machine there, Red Rider. You might say I went right up to the factory and picked it up. It's cheaper that way.

0: Now it seems like you got less than that. Yep, 5 minutes right there, Laura Morgan, to kind of explain your situation and state your case. They say the people who are married report being much happier than those with any other relationship status. And that's according to a Gallup poll that came out. It was a 13-year study. Over 2.5 million adults were asked to rate their happiness levels. And married people consistently reported their levels about 12 to 24% higher than those who aren't married, which, you know, that might surprise a lot of folks, but that's the way it is from what they found out. Now, the result was the same even when researchers adjusted for factors including age, race, ethnicity, gender, and even, well, factoring in their education, as a matter of fact, too.
1: Perez Trucking and Sod in Nocatee reminding listeners that although 95% of motorists consider texting unacceptable while driving, 21% admit to doing it. Many states have banned texting while driving, but legal or not, it is smarter to wait until you can pull over out of traffic before you text. This message is from Perez Trucking and Sod in Nocatee. 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

Doggone it. I don't think I'd want that to be my case either right there. How about you? Exile and I don't want to be a memory. Ain't nothing wrong with that at all. Little song about Elvira coming up with the Oak Ridge Boys helping us out in that department. And soon to follow, Reba McEntire for you.

0: getting that strong desire right there, and even a pouring rain ain't going to put it out. A new way to light up an old flame, and a great way to put it right there. That, of course, Joe Diffie. Back to it. Maybe you can relate to this one. Boy, I know there's a bunch of this I can relate to. I was country when country wasn't cool. Barbara Mandrell explaining her situation in a moment or two right around the corner.
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2: Florida gas prices have been trending down, but a petroleum analyst is predicting the worst is yet to come.
3: Certainly was nice to see some of the 350s, 60s, and 70s across Florida, but those are now being replaced by 399. So that has to do with the jump we saw in oil after a deal with Iran did not pan out.
2: Gas Buddies' Patrick DeHaan says prices will spike with demand up over the 4th of July and more exports away from Florida and the U.S. He says we've seen the largest year-to-date decrease in gasoline supplies due to the closure of the Strait of Hormuz in March. On Capitol Hill, House Democratic leadership is dealing with a big rift in South Florida.
4: Minority Leader Hakeem Jeffries is not endorsing Representative Debbie Wasserman Schultz's reelection bid. This after she switched to run in Florida's 20th congressional district, a predominantly black seat, after the governor's redistricting maps went into effect. Citing the sensitivities of the moment, Jeffries says candidates must make their own case directly to voters. The move sets up a fierce August primary clash that will include former Representative Sheila Sherfalus McCormick, who previously occupied the solidly blue seat. Natalie Rodriguez, Miami.
2: Polk State College has its new leader, trustees unanimously selecting State Education Commissioner Anastasios Kamoutsas as the next president, succeeding the retiring Angela Garcia Falconetti. St. Petersburg could take another step today toward cutting ties with Duke Energy. The city council expected to vote on a $600,000 study into forming a city-run utility. One city council member says Duke charges the highest rates in the state. A Florida bowl tradition continues in Tampa, the 41st ReliaQuest Bowl announcing it will kick off at noon on New Year's Eve at Raymond James Stadium. The game will feature teams from the SEC and Big Ten. Last year, it featured Vanderbilt and Iowa. Tickets will go on sale in the fall. With Florida's News, I'm Gordon Bird.
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7: Pleasant and less humid today with sunshine and a few clouds. Highs will be in the mid and upper 80s. Partly cloudy tonight. Lows from the mid 60s to low 70s. Sunny to partly cloudy and nice for us Friday. Highs in the mid 80s to 90 degrees. Partly sunny and pleasant Saturday. Highs in the upper 80s to low 90s. Then a mix of clouds and sun Sunday. Hotter with highs in the low to mid 90s. From the Florida Weather Center, I'm meteorologist Jason Catarina.
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I feel for this gentleman right here, all the stuff he did and put up with and, well, had to go through just to see you smile. Here's Tim McGraw.

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0: Well, I know there's a bunch of that I can relate to. Maybe you too, just like Vern Gosden. Boy, the legendary Vern helping us out with I'm Still Crazy. A good way to put it right there. They say Americans love a cheesy movie line, and a new survey came out, revealed some of the cringiest, but it finds that You Had Me at Hello, that line right there from Jerry Maguire, seems to be the favorite cheesy movie line of all time. Now, you might recall this one too, Baby's Dirty Dancing line. I'm scared of walking out this room and never feeling the rest of my whole life the way I feel when I'm with you. Well, that one comes in second right there. Can you think of a few more you'd like to add to that list? Back to it, Dwight Yoakam and Guitars, Cadillacs, and that old hillbilly music coming up for you pretty quick.
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Couldn't leave that little laugh out right there. Boy, that's one of my favorite parts of that song, Down at the Twist and Shout. Now, of course, Mary Chapin Carpenter. In a moment or two, going to get back to the country hits you like and love, and boy, love listening to Crystal Gayle, and a big part of that with Don't It Make My Brown Eyes Blue, plus Restless Heart, Waiting in the Wings.

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0: Well, you can count on that. Take it to the bank. Well, that's for sure. Some good reassurance going on right there from Jeff Carson and Not On Your Love. As a matter of fact, he's gone that direction, gone country. Alan Jackson helping us out, and see what else we can get him for you right after him. Try my best, it's for sure.
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2: House Democratic leadership is dealing with a big rift.
3: Minority Leader Hakeem Jeffries is not endorsing Representative Debbie Wasserman Schultz's reelection bid. This after she switched to run in Florida's 20th congressional district, a predominantly black seat, after the governor's redistricting maps went into effect. Citing the sensitivities of the moment, Jeffries says candidates must make their own case directly to voters. The move sets up a fierce August primary clash that will include former Representative Sheila Sherfalus McCormick, who previously occupied the solidly blue seat. Natalie Rodriguez, Miami.
2: Floridians are seeing a slight reprieve at the pump these days, but Gas Buddy's head of petroleum analysis says a downward trend is about to come to an end.
4: You know, with demand up and with more exports away from the United States, that's putting upward pressure on our prices, and that's pretty notable to see the largest year-to-date decrease in gasoline supplies.
2: Patrick DeHaan says the peak of fuel consumption is in July, and refining often declines during hurricane season. He warns if the Strait of Hormuz remains closed until Labor Day, we could expect to see record-high fuel prices once again. Republican congressman from Southwest Florida is cheering the passage of a property tax relief bill. Candidate for Governor Byron Donalds is speaking out after this week's special session.
5: I really commend Governor DeSantis and the legislature for being able to get something done to really help working families and seniors on fixed income.
2: Proposed constitutional amendment will go on Florida voters' ballots in November and needs 60% support to pass. It would increase the homestead exemption to $250,000 over 2 years. Florida is seeking an improvement in drought conditions. New U.S. drought monitor map shows the most serious level, exceptional drought, shrinking from about 17% of the state to around 10%. With Florida's news, I'm Reed Shepherd.
6: You smell that? Spring. Hibernation's over. 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
8: Pleasant and less humid today with sunshine and a few clouds. Highs will be in the mid and upper 80s. Partly cloudy tonight. Lows from the mid 60s to low 70s. Sunny to partly cloudy and nice for us Friday. Highs in the mid 80s to 90 degrees. Partly sunny and pleasant Saturday. Highs in the upper 80s to low 90s. Then a mix of clouds and sun Sunday. Hotter with highs in the low to mid 90s. From the Florida Weather Center, I'm meteorologist Jason Catarina.
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0: All right. Thank you very much.
1: Well, at 93 years old, Willie may be moving a little bit slower, but he's still out on the road again. Yeah, great song from Mr. Nelson. Jim West here. It is Thursday already. And here's Dolly and Linda and Emmy Lou.

0: It is Jody Messina with the old Dolly West hit, A Lesson in Leaving. Now, Jody's out on the road, got that brand new album out, the first one she's had out in 10 years called Bridges. So I guess the tour is underway. Hey there, Jim West. Good afternoon. The Thursday with the Bellamy Brothers on the way. We have some Diamond Rio and more.
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What you are needing there, honey, is a sugar daddy. There's the Bellamy Brothers, of course, out on their 50 years going on tour. And tonight, they're going to be in Stephenville, Texas, at the Birdsong Amphitheater. Tomorrow night, on the 5th, we'll be at the Globe News Center for the Performing Arts in Amarillo, Texas. Then they got dates in Leander, Tennessee, and Shipshawana, Indiana, Iowa City, Iowa. The next few days, the next few weeks, Richmond, Minnesota, and Tomball, Texas. They're just everywhere. Austin, they're going to be in Austin on June the 18th. Bellamy Brothers out on tour, 50 years on the road.

0: I think we all kind of wonder, when is our ship going to come in? When are things going to get better? It's a metaphor. When does the ship come in? Just my luck, my ship will come in full of barnacles and holes in the hull. It'd be half sinking. There's Joe Diffie, classic country with Jim West. Got a song that's about 30 years old coming up from Red Akins.
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1: This is Florida News Now.
2: Florida drivers seeing a slight reprieve at the pump, but Gas Buddy's head of petroleum analysis says the downward trend is about to end.
3: You know, with demand up and with more exports away from the United States, that's putting upward pressure on our prices, and that's pretty notable to see the largest year-to-date decrease in gasoline supplies.
2: Patrick DeHaan says the peak of fuel consumption is in July. Refining often declines during hurricane season. A Republican congressman from Southwest Florida cheering the property tax relief amendment. Candidate for Governor Byron Donald speaking out after this week's special session.
4: I really commend Governor DeSantis and the legislature for being able to get something done to really help working families and seniors on fixed income.
2: The proposed amendment goes on the voters' ballots in November, needs 60% support to pass. It would increase the homestead exemption to $250,000 over 2 years. Donald says if the voters don't approve it, he'll champion a full repeal of property taxes as governor. Another Republican candidate for the governor's job responding to a teen takeover and shooting on Clearwater Beach over the weekend. James Fishback is calling for citizens to take advantage of open carry laws and head off future teen link-up events with AR-15s. Clearwater police say they have no comment. Some drama in congressional Democratic leadership over a Florida race. House Minority Leader Hakeem Jeffries withholding an endorsement for Representative Debbie Wasserman Schultz for re-election. She's running now in Florida's 20th district, where the population is about 42% black. A coalition of black leaders claim it threatens minority representation. Jeffries says while everyone has a right to run, incumbents must make their own case directly to the voters. A swimmer who went missing off Siesta Key is now safe. Sarasota deputies found 23-year-old Ethan McNary Wednesday afternoon, 3 miles inland. It's not clear why he left the beach. With Florida's News, I'm Gordon Bird.
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8: Pleasant and less humid today with sunshine and a few clouds. Highs will be in the mid and upper 80s. Partly cloudy tonight. Lows from the mid 60s to low 70s. Sunny to partly cloudy and nice for us Friday. Highs in the mid 80s to 90 degrees. Partly sunny and pleasant Saturday. Highs in the upper 80s to low 90s. Then a mix of clouds and sun Sunday. Hotter with highs in the low to mid 90s. From the Florida Weather Center, I'm meteorologist Jason Caterina.
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We're playing your favorite classic country, Dolly, of course, and here you come again, Jim West. Good afternoon. Honey, would you open up that door? It's not necessarily cold this time of the year. It's getting blisteringly hot already, so open the door, please.

I am hanging out 1,000 miles from nowhere. I used to live there. Yeah, 1,000 miles from nowhere. Used to get my mail by carrier pigeon. There's Dwight Yoakam. Find what?

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0: Well, it's nice to know that somebody still believes in me. Yeah, I believe in you. Still believe in you. Vince Gill, your favorite classic country coming up. Yeah, let's see who we have here. John Michael Montgomery, Life's a Dance. Alan Jackson's I Don't Even Know Your Name. And Eddie Rabbit, Drinking My Baby Off My Mind. That's next.
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1: 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Drivers like Ricky Stenhouse Jr. must balance speed with fuel efficiency to win. The Hayek Motorsports pilot believes a fuel-centric focus could be a deciding element for victory.
3: Just all about getting that qualifying, position down and starting this race up front and being able to, keep the most amount of fuel in your car because you definitely won't have to sit on pit road to fuel it up and lose track position. So that'll be key. Just trying to get your car trimmed out as much as possible and, still be able to hold the throttle down.
1: I'm Susie Armstrong. 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

Life is a Dance. What a metaphor of a song from John Michael Montgomery. Yes, life is a dance. And then we pay nearly $5 for a gallon of gas. Just the way it is these days. And the high cost of living and dying, too.

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